0: prosper in their business. What is your attitude? Now, the attitude of an unbeliever is one thing. But God says for the believer, there are some very definite attitudes, some very definite actions that ought to be true in all of us who are employers or employees who name the name of Christ. So I want us to begin by looking at what the scripture says, first of all, in admonitions to those who are employees. What does God have to say to all of us who work for someone else? Well, let's look, if you will, in 1 Peter chapter 2, verse 18. He says, employees, be submissive to your employers with all respect, not only to those who are good and gentle, but also to those who are unreasonable. You say, well, I was afraid we were going to get to that verse. Because sometimes you may work for someone who is extremely unreasonable. I did not say that they commanded you to violate a spiritual principle. They're just unreasonable. Listen to what he says. With all respect, we are to be submissive, not only to those who are good and gentle, but also to those who are unreasonable. How in the world could we ever justify God saying that we are to be submissive to those who require of us things that we consider very unreasonable and unfair? Well, there is a major verse in all of these passages that is the real key to what God's after in this whole matter of relationships between employees and employers. Listen to what he says now in verse 19. He says, for this finds favor. What finds favor? When employees submit to the requirements of employers, we're to be submissive, he says, even to those who are not gentle, those who are harsh, those who are ugly, those who are unreasonable, those who put tasks upon us that are more than we think is right. He says, for this finds favor. If for the sake of conscience toward God, a man or woman bears up under sorrows when suffering unjustly. Now he says, when you and I do what is required of us and we think it's tough, it's hard, it's harsh and unjust, he says, when you and I obey those in authority over us, God says we will find favor in his eyes. Now, my friend, the next time you complain and moan and groan and go to somebody else that you work for and you just let your boss have it behind his back, you remember that you are violating the word of God. And I figured I wouldn't get a single amen on that, and I didn't. There's some things you can just naturally guess. Listen to what he says. He says now, for this finds favor if for the sake of conscience toward God a man bears up under sorrows when suffering unjustly. For what credit is there if when you sin and are harshly treated, you endure it with patience? For if when you do what is right and suffer for it, you patiently endure it, this finds favor with God. Now, he says, when you and I sin, and then we get penalized and we're mistreated. He said, there's no reward in that. But when we are mistreated, treated unjustly, requirements are harsh, we don't think it's fair, and we endure it, we bear up under it and go ahead and do what is required of us. Twice he says, this finds favor with God. Our responsibility is to respond in love, respecting and honoring the employer, even when we're mistreated. And to remember this, he says, you and I find favor. Listen, we find favor with God because what he's done is this. If God puts you in a bad position, allows you to be in a tough position, what he's doing is giving you the privilege of what? Demonstrating the life of the Lord Jesus Christ in visible, living, human form so that those about you can see the way Jesus lived. You are, where you work, the living gospel of Jesus Christ. Now, usually the response is when you get mistreated, I'm quitting, I'm going to find myself another job, I'm getting out of here. My friend, could it be that God has placed you there and trusted you with ill will and trusted you with mistreatment in order that he may demonstrate through you his wonderful gospel? Is it that you're prone to just want to get out because you're mistreated? Nobody respects you. Nobody loves you. They don't live up to what they promised you, so you want out. Is it better to get out, or is it better to give a strong, undeniable, unforgettable witness of the gospel of Jesus Christ? According to the scripture, he says, you will pattern your conduct after the life of Christ if you hang in there and respond in love. Now, that is the attitude the employees to have toward the employer. But now what about our service? What kind of service is this that you and I are to render? So I want you to turn back, if you will, to Ephesians chapter 6 and also in Colossians chapter 3. Listen to what he says. Verse 5 says, employees, be obedient to those who masters according to the flesh with fear and trembling in the sincerity of your heart as to Christ. Now he says, this service of ours and our work. He says, we're to view our work in this light. First of all, it is not to be done as to the employer, but it is to be done as if we are doing it to Christ or for him. As to Christ, not by way of eye service, that is only working when somebody's looking over your shoulder to see that you're doing a good job. As men pleases, that is working our hardest to impress someone else, but as employees of Christ. Did you get that? As employees of Christ, doing the will of God from the heart. You say, no, wait a minute. You don't mean to tell me that I'm to work to my employer as if he were Jesus. Let me ask you this. Which is easier in your thinking? That a slave submit in authority with no rights whatsoever to a slave master as if he were Christ, or you in this society in which we live in, submitting to your employee as if you were submitting to Christ? If he says that for slaves, my friend, the principle is still here. That employees are to work and they're to carry out their labor as if the labor is for the Lord, not for a human employer. Let me ask you a question. Wouldn't that result in better production, better products, the time, listen, on time, if we were doing it as if for Jesus? He says that an employee is to work as if the work is unto Christ. Man, I want to tell you something. There's not a single one of us who'd cut corners or punch out ahead of time if Jesus were the employer. And for the believer, listen, this isn't an option. This isn't a suggestion. This is the way Christian employees are to work. Their service as unto the Lord Jesus Christ, who is their heavenly employer. Listen, according to the scripture, he says that no matter what our job is, if you assume the responsibility on your job, you're to carry it out as if, listen, you're to treat your employer as if he were Christ. You are to be obedient, respectful of him or of her, and the work is to be done of the same character as if Christ were going to examine the work. Now, brother, that puts a whole new twist in our labor. But that's what he's saying. That's what he said. Look, if you will, in Colossians chapter 3. Same thing, almost, slaves or employees, in all things obey those who are your employers on earth, not with external service, that is just doing it to get by. Your heart's not in it. You listen, did you know that a clock watcher is a poor testimony? You know what he's talking about? He's talking about clock watching employees. Not with external service as those who merely please men, but with sincerity of heart, fearing the Lord. You are subject to the Lord in your employment. Whatever you do, do your work heartily. Put your whole heart into it, as for the Lord rather than men. If you look at it coming from him, you want to fight. You want to get ugly. You want to say some things you shouldn't say. But you see, the key is where we see it coming from. Now, I don't believe you can do a sloppy job with a clear conscience. You say, well, they mistreat me. That's not the issue. Other folks get by with it. That's not it. I deserve more than they're paying me. You should have settled that before you got there. Listen, you can give 40 reasons for doing a poor job, but you can't give me one single biblical reason acceptable before God. Not a one. That's the spirit he's talking about here. Now, look, if you will, back over into Titus just a few moments, and I want you to notice something he says and makes it very, very clear. Chapter 2, verse 9, and it's amazing how people do this, so Christians, and brag about it. Chapter 2, verse 9. Urge, he says, urge the employees to be subject to their own employers in everything, to be well-pleasing, not argumentative. Pretty straight, isn't it? You don't argue with them. Secondly, not pilfering or stealing from them. If you don't have the authority to walk out 30 minutes early, you have just stolen what you paid for working for 30 minutes. That's stealing. Now, I can understand lost man doing that, but God says for believers, I'm telling you, my friend, he says, no way can you justify that. Lost man can't justify it either, but I mean, he says, no argumentation and no stealing. Listen, but showing all good faith that they may adorn the doctrine of God our Savior in every respect. Our good, righteous, just, fair conduct is going to draw them to the Savior. But I wonder how many Christians are willing to give a little bit and compromise a little over here in order to gain just a little bit more. He says, no, there's no way that you and I can justify that. Now, he says we are to be submissive, that our spirit is to be one of wholehearted service. We're to be honest. And it's interesting here that in 1 Timothy, no, go back to 1 Timothy a moment. He says, if you work for a Christian employer, you know what? He says, let those who have believers as their employees not be disrespectful to them, but brethren, but listen, because they're brethren, let them serve them all the more. You're to work harder. Listen, you're to do more if you work for a Christian employer. He says, is that what that means? There's only one way to interpret that verse. Because you're working for a brother, a sister in Christ, you do a little bit more. Now, you say, where is my security? That is, what does God say about if I'm willing to do this? First of all, we just read in 1 Peter that he says, we're going to be favored by God. That is, God's going to favor us for our good testimony. Then if you'll go back to chapter 6 of Ephesians, he says, verse 8, when you and I are good responders, he says, knowing that whatever good thing each one does, this he will receive back from the Lord, whether slave or free. That is, God rewards us for our faithfulness. Now, your employer gives you a paycheck, but he says, God will reward you in greater ways if you and I are faithful to him. So there is accountability in our labor for those whoever we work for, whoever it might be, he says, we are going to receive a reward. We're going to be held accountable before him. Now, so for the employee, the responsibility looks pretty heavy. Submission, service, our spirit must be that of submission, throwing our whole heart into it, giving it our best because we're serving him, not serving man. Now, what about the employer? He said, boy, I'm waiting to get to that one. Well, it's very interesting what he says in Colossians and Ephesians. Go back to Ephesians chapter 6. Listen to what he says. Verse 9, masters or employers, do the same things to them. That is, the golden rule is the rule for employers. Treat your employees exactly the way you want to be treated. Listen, and he says, you don't do it by intimidation and threats. Employers are not to lord it over their employees with intimidations and threats of firing. He says, give up threatening, knowing that both your master and your employee's master is in heaven and there's no partiality with him. If the employee mistreats the employer, they have to pay the penalty. If the employer mistreats the employee, have to pay the penalty. Back over to Colossians chapter 3. He says, chapter 4, verse 1, masters, grant to your employees justice and fairness, knowing that you too have a master in heaven. It is the responsibility of the employer to pay a fair wage and to provide the right kind of working conditions and to have the right kind of spirit and to treat the employees with respect and honor. For the truth is, employers and employees who know the Lord Jesus Christ are brothers and sisters in the Lord. And you see, the principle of love always prevails over everything else. There is in no fashion, for no reason, are we to mistreat a brother or sister. That doesn't mean there'll not be sometimes difficulty and discipline and very difficult situations. But the principle is, what is our spirit? It is the spirit of loving, forgiveness, discipline, and instruction. Before you let somebody go, to be sure they understand why. That has nothing to do with you being angry. It has to do with that you want the very best for them. And an employer who has to let someone go because of wrongdoing or because of lack of discipline on the job or because of creating disharmony should explain to them why, and in the spirit of Christian love, say to that person, I am responsible to God as your employer. They may say, don't give me this religious bit. Let them say anything they want to. Acknowledge that you're responsible to God to be a good employer, and you're going to have to give an account to God for the way you treat your employees, and therefore to let them get by with wrongdoing, you're going to have to give an account to God. Very clear, he says, there's no partiality with God in the treatment of employees and employers. God says fair and just, remembering that there is a day of accountability. They said, now why did Paul say so much to these churches, to the slaves, not very much to the slave owners? Because there were probably 100 to 1 slaves versus slave masters in the church. But it's clear how we should treat one another. You see, there is power in submission. There's an awesome power in submission to authority. Jesus was submissive to his Father's authority. He's given us an example. He said, I only do the things that the Father tells me to do. We're to be submissive to authority. And there is power in submission. There is persuasiveness in loving submission. And my friend, if you're not a Christian, I want to encourage you to surrender your life to Christ. Submit yourself to the authority of God. You know why so many people are not submissive on their job? I bet you if you take a little poll, here's what you find. If they're not submissive to their working authority, they're not submissive to spiritual authorities, and they're not submissive to God's authority. It's amazing how that works in people's lives. There is power in submission. There is freedom in submission. And God says there is blessing in submission because God assumes the responsibility for the blessing. And I want to encourage you, my friend, to trust the Lord Jesus Christ as your Savior. Submit to His authority. Submit to the authorities of government, church, labor, and watch God begin to free you, liberate you, promote you, prosper you. God will favor those who walk in submission to Him. And then I want to say it again to all of you who are Christians. Wherever you work, you have a responsibility before God to leave this trail behind you wherever you're working, a godly testimony of what the Christian life is all about. That's what all of these admonitions have as their goal, that our message, the message of the truth of the gospel, is unhindered and untarnished by our life.
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1: 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Hear a story about that in a moment with Charles Stanley.
0: I was talking to a young lady about a story she told me. She worked for this particular man, and he asked her to do something that she didn't believe was really right in her eyes. She says, no, I'm not going to do it, even though it's going to profit him and her. She says, no, I'm not going to do it. So he argued with her about how profitable it would be. Nobody would know but them. And he rationalized all the things about his request. And it sounded really good, she says. But deep down inside, everything in me said, no, that is a violation of the truth. It is deceptive. Now, it wasn't an outright lie, but it was deceptive, which is the lie. She said, no. So what did he do? He fired her for 2 weeks. 2 weeks later, he calls her back, apologized, said, I want to ask you to forgive me. You were right. He said, this man wasn't even a Christian. He says, I've not had a good night's sleep since the day I fired you. When she told me this, now he's going to church for the first time in his life. A good witness, someone who was willing, to lose her job for the sake of the gospel of Jesus Christ. He now is adorning her doctrine, the gospel of Christ.
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1: We're talking about hope in a hopeless situation. Have you ever been at a place where everything seemed dark, that you just wasn't going to make it? You didn't know what you was going to do next or what you need to do for the next outcome of the situation that you were in. In a situation where it seemed like every door that should be open is closing right before you. Have you been in a situation where someone made a promise to you and you depended on that promise because that was the one thing that was going to get you through? When they said they would do what they was going to do, it was the one thing that was going to bring you out of the situation that you were in. Maybe it could have been a ride to the store or give you a ride to go pay a bill or to an appointment, whatever the situation is. But that was going to be the one that's going to bring you out. It was going to set you free. Maybe it was one that someone had promised that they would give you some money, make a loan to you. And all of a sudden that you got turned down or they didn't show up or you called them on the phone and all of a sudden now they're not answering the phone. What you going to do when your back is up against the wall, when the hope that you have has beginning to be whipped down, beat down? A lot of times when we are in this situation, we will begin to internalize ourselves. No longer is it a thing that's out there, but it's what is happening to me. And the enemy will come and bring a woe is me attitude among you. Your back is up against the wall and it seems like there is no way out. You seem like the very thing that you believed in is not working. Oh, not only that, but you may have believed and prayed that the doctor would give a good report and you went to the doctor and the report is not what you thought it was going to be or what you had prayed that would happen. And you believed that when you went to the doctor, you want to turn things around, things would be turned around. And here you standing there now, nothing is turned around, nothing has changed. Everything is the same. What you're going to do? Your back is up against the wall and you're trying to find a way out of this situation. Like I said, the enemy will come and bring its, it's me situation. But I'm here to tell you there is a way out. That way is through the word of God. David said, "Thy word have I hid in my heart that I may not sin against thee." Glory be to God. And sinning against God is also when you begin to doubt the word, doubt the promise that God has made in you. You can turn this thing around by beginning to sing songs and hymns, and you begin to lift up the name of Jesus. You begin to speak words back to yourself. I'm greater than the situation that is before me. I can do all things that through Christ who strengthened me. Though he slay me, yet would I trust in him. Building yourself upon your most holy of faith. Get that scripture that you always relied on. Get that word and begin to build yourself up. Call someone on the phone that you know is going to give you a word of encouragement. Not lie to you, but build you up in the word of God. Someone is not going to tear you down for the way you are feeling. We all get there from time to time. We all have our valleys in our life. But when the valley come, what you going to do? When the valley is present before you, how are you going to come out? Glory be to God. The writer said, "I look to the hills where cometh my help. For my help cometh from the Lord. He that keepeth Israel neither sleep nor slumber." Oh yes, God knows all about it. He got his eyes on you. The word of God said, "I'll never leave you nor forsake you."
2: though I'm with you always, even until the end of time. You got to stay with the promise of God. You got to stay with what the Lord has said. Glory be to God. As God said he's going to do it, he's going to do it. It not always happen, glory be to God, when you think it's going to happen. I heard somebody say he's an on-time God. He might not come when you want him, but he's be on time. All we got to do is to wait on the Lord. A lot of times when we take medicine, the minute that medicine get in your body, it don't make you change the way you feel. But give it a few minutes, give it a little time, and things will change. So when you're going through your affliction, when you're going through your downward spiral, see, like nothing is working well, don't give up on the word of God. Glory be to God. If you one to have told people how God is a miracle worker, he's a healer, and he's a deliverer. Now you're going through your own valley. Maybe you're one of those that have prayed for others. And every time you prayed for them, situation changed in their life. But here you are and seem like nothing is changing for you. Don't give up. Glory be to God. It's a trying of your faith. Glory be to God. God never tempt nobody, but your faith will be tried. Now that you're in your valley, are you beginning to worship the Lord? I will bless the Lord at all times. His praises shall continue to be in my mouth. Just because you're in the valley, that doesn't mean that God has forsaken you. Then because you're in the valley, that doesn't mean that God has walked away from you. The writer said, yea, though I walk through the valley of the shadow of death, I will feel no evil, for thou art with me. David looked at the valley, though he was in the valley, but he knew for sure that God was right there with him. Glory be to God. It's not the way I feel, it's what I know. I have a knowing in my spirit. I have a knowing in my knowing that God is going to bring me through this situation. I have a knowing that everything that I petition, I have before God, God is going to bring me through it. It might take a little time. It might not come when I want to. It might not work like I want it to work, but it will work. God will do it. And what we have to do is to know it. As I said, and I knowing that God is going to do it. Don't give up on your faith. Don't faint on your faith. Let faith do the work. Hang on. Hold on. Build yourself up on your most holy faith. Get the word, the scriptures I said. Build up on that word of God. Lord, I told everybody that you was a way maker. I told them that you would never leave them none forsaken. Now here I am, God. I know you the same God that work in them that work in me. Now, Lord, I'm going to wait on you. Job said, all of my appointed time, I'm going to wait until my change comes. Yes, your back is up against the wall. Yes, you're at your last. Yes, you seem like nothing is working. What you going to do? I will call on the name of the Lord Jesus. The writer said, what shall I render unto the Lord for all his benefits towards me? I shall take up the helmet of salvation. Oh, glory be to God. I'll take up the cup. I'm going to trust in God. So I'm here to tell you, trust in the Lord. Lean not to thy own understanding, but in all thy ways acknowledge him, and he will direct the path. Glory be to God. Is when your darkest hour is there, that's when you need to begin to acknowledge the Lord. Lord, how are you going to do this? What do you want me to do? How do you want me to do it? Father, I know that you are with me. So begin to lean on the Lord. Yes. What do you do when your back is up against the wall? What do you do when you have nothing else to do? What do you do when you prayed the last prayer? Hallelujah. And seem like nothing is changing. You just continue to lean on the Lord. You continue to worship God. Hallelujah. And God will do what he said he would do. Someone right now listening, you are in a valley situation. You're in a valley situation. I'm here to tell you to be encouraged. God shall deliver. Don't give up. God shall deliver. He's an on-time God. Hallelujah. So you build yourself up. So when the victory comes, hallelujah, you can celebrate in the victory and you're not so whooped down and beat because you've been worrying. Have enough strength to celebrate your victory. Your victory is around the corner. Your victory is at hand. So, yes, your back is up against the wall. Yes, you're walking through your valley. But it won't be this way always. God will bring you out if you just trust in him. Glory be to God. You get that one scripture that you know, that one song or that one hymn that you know, and you begin to hold on to that one word and watch God work. Hallelujah. If you don't know but one scripture that the Lord is my shepherd, you just walk through your house or ride in your car or lie in your bed and just repeat over and over and over to yourself, the Lord is my shepherd. Glory be to God, I shall not want. In other words, God is going to come through. I don't know when he's going to do it, but I do know that God will do it. And not only he will do it, he's going to do it. My victory is at hand. Hold on to God's unchanging hand. Don't let go. Yes, what do you do when your back is up against the wall? What do you do when you don't know what to do? Hold on to God's unchanging hand. And I want to let you know, just remember this. God got the power to see you through. No matter what it looked like, God got the power.
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1: Our Lord and Savior Jesus Christ is marvelous. Let us go immediately to the message of the word of the Lord. Listen and receive a blessing from heaven.
2: Vamos a abrir nuestras Biblias.
1: We're going to open our Bibles.
2: En Éxodo capítulo 6.
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1: The word of the Lord reads in the name of the Father, the Son, and the Holy Spirit, and it says, Then the Lord said to Moses, Now you shall see what I will do to Pharaoh, for with a strong hand he will let them go, and with a strong hand he will drive them out of his land.
2: Yo le he puesto por tema este mensaje.
1: I have put as a theme to this message.
2: El Señor sabe lo que va a hacer.
1: The Lord knows what to do.
2: Aun cuando nosotros no sabemos.
1: Even when we don't know.
2: El Señor sabe lo que va a hacer.
1: The Lord knows what to do.
2: Usted puede estar seguro de eso.
1: You can be assured of this.
2: Nosotros, hermanos, encontramos en el libro de Éxodo.
1: Brethren, we find in the book of Exodus.
2: Capítulo 3, verso 4 en adelante.
1: Chapter 3, verse 4 on.
2: Que Dios llama a Moisés.
1: God calls Moses.
2: Y en el verso 6 le dice, yo soy el Dios de tus padres. El Dios de Abraham, el Dios de Isaac y el Dios de Jacob.
1: In verse 6 he says, I am the God of your father, the God of Abraham, the God of Isaac and the God of Jacob.
2: Y el Señor le dice a Moisés en el versículo 7, he visto la aflicción de mi pueblo y he oído su clamor.
1: And in verse 7 he says, I have surely seen the oppression of the people and I have heard their cry.
2: Y en el verso 8 el Señor le dice a Moisés, yo he descendido para librarlos de la mano de los egipcios. He descendido para sacarlos de Egipto y llevarlos a una tierra buena y ancha, tierra que fluye leche y miel.
1: It says in verse 8 that it says that God says, I have come down to deliver them out of the hand of the Egyptians and to bring them up from the land to a good and large land, to a land flowing with milk and honey.
2: Y Dios llama a Moisés.
1: And so God calls Moses.
2: Y en el verso 10 le dice, ven por tanto ahora y te enviaré a Faraón para que saques de Egipto a mi pueblo.
1: He says in verse 10, now come now therefore and I will send to you Pharaoh that you may bring my people out.
2: Y Moisés comienza a denegar.
1: And Moses starts to turn this down.
2: Comienza a responder negativamente a lo que Dios le está pidiendo.
1: He starts to respond negatively to what God is asking him.
2: Y en el verso 11 dice que Moisés dijo, ¿quién soy yo para que vaya Faraón y saque de Egipto a tu pueblo?
1: In verse 11, Moses says to God, so who am I that I should go to the Pharaoh and that I should bring the children of Israel out of Egypt?
2: Y es como si Moisés le dijera a Dios, imagínate.
1: It's like Moses saying to God, can you imagine?
2: Versículo 13, si que yo llegue a los hijos de Israel y yo les diga, el Dios de nuestros padres me ha enviado a vosotros. 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
1: And Moses continues to say to God, so indeed, if I come to the children of Israel and say to them, the God of your fathers has sent me to you, and they say to me, what is his name?
2: Y en el verso 14, el Señor le dice, mira, tú le vas a decir, yo soy, me envió a vosotros.
1: And in verse 14, God says to Moses, you're going to tell them, I am is the one who sent me.
2: Y en el verso 16 le dice, ve y reúne a los ancianos de Israel y diles, Jehová, el Dios de vuestros padres, Dios de Abraham, Dios de Isaac y Dios de Jacob, me ha aparecido y me ha dicho, he visto lo que se os hace en Egipto.
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2: He visto la aflicción de mi pueblo en Egipto.
1: I have seen the oppression of my people in Egypt.
2: Y en el verso 17, y yo he dicho, dice Jehová. Oiga, cuando Dios dice algo, se cumple.
1: And God says, and I have said, and when God says something, it is fulfilled.
2: Y he dicho, yo os sacaré de la aflicción de Egipto a la tierra del Cananeo, tierra que fluye leche y miel.
1: And says, I have said, I will bring you up out of the affliction of Egypt to the land of the Canaanites, the land that flows with milk and honey.
2: Siempre que Dios dice algo,
1: every time God says something,
2: usted le puede poner un sello a eso.
1: You can put a stamp to that.
2: Lo que Dios dice se cumple.
1: What God says will be fulfilled.
2: Porque Dios no es hombre para que mienta.
1: God is not a man that he would lie.
2: Ni hijo de hombre para que se arrepienta.
1: Or son of a man that he will repent.
2: Por eso yo digo,
1: that's why I say,
2: que cuando el Señor dice, yo estaré con vosotros todos los días de vuestra vida hasta el fin del mundo, yo sé que esa es la verdad de la palabra del Señor.
1: That's why when the Lord says, I will be with you until the end of times, I know that that is the truth of the word of God.
2: Y Dios le dice a Moisés,
1: God says to Moses,
2: en el verso 18,
1: verse 18,
2: los ancianos de Israel oirán tu voz. E irás tú y los ancianos de Israel al rey de Egipto y le diréis, Jehová se nos ha aparecido y nos ha dicho que vayamos camino de 3 días por el desierto para ofrecer sacrificios a Jehová nuestro Dios.
1: Verse 18, then they will heed your voice and you shall come and you and the elders of Israel to the king of Egypt and you shall say to him, the Lord God of the Hebrews has met with us and now please let us go 3 days journey into the wilderness that we may sacrifice to the Lord our God.
2: Palabra de Dios.
1: This is the word of God.
2: Dios había establecido su palabra.
1: God had established his word.
2: Y el Señor dice, el pueblo te va a escuchar.
1: And the Lord says, the people will hear you.
2: Y tú y los ancianos se van a presentar delante de Faraón.
1: And you and the elders will present yourself before the Pharaoh.
2: Y ustedes le van a decir que yo les he aparecido.
1: And you're going to say to them, I have appeared to you.
2: Y que yo quiero que ustedes vayan 3 días de camino por el desierto a ofrecerle fiesta a Jehová.
1: And that I want you to go out 3 days journey into the wilderness to offer sacrifice to the Lord.
2: Y como el Señor sabe todas las cosas.
1: Oh, and because the Lord knows all things.
2: En el verso 19 le dice.
1: In verse 19 he says to them.
2: Yo sé que el rey de Egipto no te hará ir, pero no hay problema.
1: He says to them, I know, I'm sure that the king of Egypt will not let you go, but there's no problem.
2: Porque el verso 20 dice, el Señor dijo, yo extenderé mi mano y heriré a Egipto, y entonces os dejará ir.
1: Verse 20 says, but I will stretch out my hand and strike Egypt with my wonders, and then they will let you go.
2: Mira, el hombre puede decir y hacer lo que quiera.
1: Man can say and do what he wants.
2: Pero déjeme decirle que viene un día.
1: But let me tell you, a day is coming.
2: En que todos nosotros tendremos que comparecer ante la presencia del Señor.
1: Where all of us have to come before the presence of the Lord.
2: Y tendremos que rendir cuenta de nuestras obras, sean buenas o sean malas.
1: And we need to give an account of our works, whether they are good or whether they are bad.
2: Y hay cosas que nosotros hacemos en la tierra.
1: And there are things that we do here on earth.
2: Que el Señor toma cartas en el asunto durante nuestro peregrinaje en la tierra.
1: That the Lord takes charge in those things during our journey here on earth.
2: Pero hay cosas que se van a descubrir después cuando nosotros vayamos a su presencia.
1: But there are things that will be discovered after when we go before his presence.
2: No hay hombre grande ni pequeño.
1: There is no great man or little man.
2: Que pueda ofender a Dios.
1: That can offend God.
2: Y pasar desapercibido de Dios.
1: And that it will go unnoticed before God.
2: Porque el Señor todo lo ve.
1: Because the Lord sees all things.
2: Todo lo sabe.
1: He knows all things.
2: Y todo lo escudriña.
1: And he searches all things.
2: El Señor tiene presciencia.
1: The Lord has foreknowledge.
2: Él sabe las cosas aún antes de que estas sucedan.
1: He knows things even before they happen.
2: Y el Señor le dice a Moisés.
1: And so the Lord says to Moses.
2: Yo sé que el rey Faraón no los va a dejar salir.
1: I know that the king of Egypt is not going to let you go.
2: Pero no hay problema.
1: But there's no problem with that.
2: Yo sé lo que voy a hacer.
1: I know what I'm going to do.
2: Ese es el tema del mensaje.
1: That's the theme of the message.
2: El Señor sabe lo que va a hacer.
1: The Lord knows what he's going to
2: y él
1: do.
2: Dice, yo extenderé.
1: He says, I will stretch out my hand and I will strike Egypt.
2: Y entonces os dejará ir.
1: And then they will let you go.
2: Qué triste, hermano.
1: How sad, brethren.
2: Cuando nosotros no estamos seguros.
1: When we're not sure.
2: Cuando nosotros no tenemos la fe.
1: When we don't have the faith.
2: Cuando no tenemos la confianza en Dios.
1: When we don't have that trust in God.
2: Ya sea porque no le conocemos muy bien.
1: Whether it's because we don't know him very well.
2: O ya sea porque nosotros no escudriñamos las Sagradas Escrituras.
1: Or because we're just not searching Holy Scripture.
2: Moisés no lo conocía muy bien.
1: Moses didn't know him very well.
2: Estaba comenzando a relacionarse con Dios.
1: He had just started relating to God.
2: Y él sigue denegando.
1: And he continues to turn this down.
2: Respondiendo negativamente a lo que Dios le estaba diciendo.
1: Responding negatively to what God was speaking to him.
2: Y en Éxodo 4:1.
1: And in Exodus 4:1.
2: Mire lo que se atreve a decir Moisés.
1: Look at what Moses dares to say.
2: No, Señor, ellos no me creerán ni oirán mi voz. Y dirán, no te ha parecido Jehová.
1: And he said to him, but suppose that they will not believe me or listen to my voice, and suppose they say the Lord has not appeared to you.
2: Y era como si Moisés estuviera diciendo a Dios, si eso sucede, entonces ¿qué yo voy a hacer?
1: So it's as if Moses is saying to God, so if all that happens, so then what am I going to do?
2: ¿No se parece eso a nosotros, hermano?
1: Does that not seem like us, brethren?
2: Dios nos ha dado mandamientos en su palabra.
1: God has given us commandments in his word.
2: El Señor nos ha dicho qué es lo que nosotros debemos hacer.
1: The Lord has told us what it is that we need to
2: do. Y a veces no lo hacemos.
1: And sometimes we don't do
2: it. Porque le damos lugar a la duda y al temor en nuestra.
1: Because we give place to doubt and fear in our lives.
2: No me creerán.
1: They're not going to believe me.
2: No oirán mi voz.
1: They're not going to hear my voice.
2: Y dirán que Jehová no se me ha aparecido.
1: They're going to say the Lord has not appeared to you.
2: Si eso sucede, entonces, ¿qué hago?
1: So if all that happens, then what am I going to do?
2: Y Dios en su paciencia le dice,
1: and God in his patience said,
2: yo te voy a dar el poder.
1: I'm going to give you the power.
2: Yo te voy a dar la autoridad.
1: I'm going to give you the authority.
2: Para que tú hagas tres señales delante del pueblo de Israel.
1: So that you can do three signs before the people of Israel.
2: Y para que las haga en presencia de Faraón, rey.
1: So that you can do it in the presence of the Pharaoh as well.
2: Yo te voy a dar el poder.
1: I'm going to give you the power.
2: Para que tú puedas convertir la vara en culebra y de culebra volverla a ser vara.
1: So that you can change that rod into a serpent and back from a serpent into a rod.
2: Eso usted lo encuentra ahí en el capítulo 4, versos 3 y 4.
1: You find it there in verse 3 and 4.
2: Yo te voy a dar el poder.
1: I'm going to give you the power.
2: De cambiar la carne de tu mano en carne leprosa.
1: To change the flesh of your hand into a hand that has leprosy.
2: Y luego hacerla volver de carne leprosa a carne sana y normal.
1: And then bring it back from that hand with leprosy to back to a flesh with no leprosy.
2: Y luego le dice,
1: and then he says,
2: y yo te voy a dar el poder para hacer una tercera señal.
1: I'm going to give you the power to do a third sign.
2: Tú vas a convertir el agua en sangre.
1: You're going to turn water into blood.
2: Y Dios le dice a Moisés,
1: and God says to Moses,
2: mira, si no creyeren a la primera señal, de seguro creerán a la segunda. Y si no creen en la segunda, creerán a la tercera.
1: So the Lord says to Moses, if they don't believe you with that first sign, they're going to surely believe you with the second sign. And if not, they're going to believe you with that third sign.
2: Y aún con esas tres grandes señales.
1: And even with those three great signs.
2: Moisés sigue denegando.
1: Moses continues to turn him down.
2: Y sigue respondiendo negativamente a lo que Dios le estaba diciendo.
1: And he continues to speak negatively to what God is speaking to him.
2: Y usted lo lee ahí en Éxodo 4:10.
1: You read it there in Exodus 4:10.
2: Ay, Señor, nunca he sido hombre de fácil palabra, ni antes ni después, porque soy tardo en el habla y torpe de lengua.
1: And then Moses says to the Lord, oh Lord, you know, I'm not eloquent, neither before nor since you have spoken to your servant, but I am slow of speech and slow of tongue.
2: Y Dios le dice,
1: and God says to him,
2: ¿quién le dio la boca al hombre?
1: Who has made man's mouth?
2: No soy yo, Jehová.
1: Is it not I, the Lord?
2: Verso 12, ahora pues ve, y yo estaré con tu boca, y te enseñaré lo que hayas de hablar.
1: Verse 12, now go there, and I will go with
3: gracias
1: you.
3: Gracias por acompañarnos. 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

0: es maravilloso nuestro Señor y Salvador Jesucristo. 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
3: We're going to open our Bibles.
2: En Éxodo capítulo 6.
3: The book of Exodus chapter 6.
2: El versículo 1.
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3: The word of the Lord reads in the name of the Father, the Son, and the Holy Spirit, and it says, then the Lord said to Moses, now you shall see what I will do to Pharaoh, for with a strong hand he will let them go, and with a strong hand he will drive them out of his land.
2: Yo le he puesto por tema este mensaje.
3: I have put as a theme to this message.
2: El Señor sabe lo que va a hacer.
3: The Lord knows what to do.
2: Aun cuando nosotros no sabemos.
3: Even when we don't know.
2: El Señor sabe lo que va a hacer.
3: The Lord knows what to do.
2: Usted puede estar seguro de eso.
3: You can be assured of this.
2: Nosotros, hermanos, encontramos en el libro de Éxodo.
3: Brethren, we find in the book of Exodus.
2: Capítulo 3, verso 4 en adelante.
3: Chapter 3, verse 4 on.
2: Que Dios llama a Moisés.
3: God calls Moses.
2: Y en el verso 6 le dice, yo soy el Dios de tus padres. El Dios de Abraham, el Dios de Isaac y el Dios de Jacob.
3: In verse 6 he says, I am the God of your father, the God of Abraham, the God of Isaac and the God of Jacob.
2: Y el Señor le dice a Moisés en el versículo 7, he visto la aflicción de mi pueblo y he oído su clamor.
3: And in verse 7 he says, I have surely seen the oppression of the people and I have heard their cry.
2: Y en el verso 8 el Señor le dice a Moisés, yo he descendido para librarlos de la mano de los egipcios. He descendido para sacarlos de Egipto y llevarlos a una tierra buena y ancha, tierra que fluye leche y miel.
3: It says in verse 8 that it says that God says, I have come down to deliver them out of the hand of the Egyptians and to bring them up from the land to a good and large land, to a land flowing with milk and honey.
2: Y Dios llama a Moisés.
3: And so God calls Moses.
2: Y en el verso 10 le dice, ven por tanto ahora y te enviaré a Faraón para que saques de Egipto a mi pueblo.
3: He says in verse 10, now come now therefore and I will send to you Pharaoh that you may bring my people out.
2: Y Moisés comienza a denegar.
3: And Moses starts to turn this down.
2: Comienza a responder negativamente a lo que Dios le está pidiendo.
3: He starts to respond negatively to what God is asking him.
2: Y en el verso 11 dice que Moisés dijo, ¿quién soy yo para que vaya Faraón y saque de Egipto a tu pueblo?
3: In verse 11, Moses says to God, so who am I that I should go to the Pharaoh and that I should bring the children of Israel out of Egypt?
2: Y es como si Moisés le dijera a Dios, imagínate.
3: It's like Moses saying to God, can you imagine?
2: Versículo 13, si que yo llegue a los hijos de Israel y yo les diga, el Dios de nuestros padres me ha enviado a vosotros. 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
3: And Moses continues to say to God, so indeed, if I come to the children of Israel and say to them, the God of your fathers has sent me to you, and they say to me, what is his name?
2: Y en el verso 14, el Señor le dice, mira, tú le vas a decir, yo soy, me envió a vosotros.
3: And in verse 14, God says to Moses, you're going to tell them, I am is the one who sent me.
2: Y en el verso 16 le dice, ve y reúne a los ancianos de Israel y diles, Jehová, el Dios de vuestros padres, Dios de Abraham, Dios de Isaac y Dios de Jacob, me ha aparecido y me ha dicho, he visto lo que se os hace en Egipto.
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2: He visto la aflicción de mi pueblo en Egipto.
3: I have seen the oppression of my people in Egypt.
2: Y en el verso 17, y yo he dicho, dice Jehová. Oiga, cuando Dios dice algo, se cumple.
3: And God says, and I have said, and when God says something, it is fulfilled.
2: Y he dicho, yo os sacaré de la aflicción de Egipto a la tierra del Cananeo, tierra que fluye leche y miel.
3: And says, I have said, I will bring you up out of the affliction of Egypt to the land of the Canaanites, the land that flows with milk and honey.
2: Siempre que Dios dice algo,
3: every time God says something,
2: usted le puede poner un sello a eso.
3: You can put a stamp to that.
2: Lo que Dios dice se cumple.
3: What God says will be fulfilled.
2: Porque Dios no es hombre para que mienta.
3: God is not a man that he would lie.
2: Ni hijo de hombre para que se arrepienta.
3: Or son of a man that he will repent.
2: Por eso yo digo,
3: that's why I say,
2: que cuando el Señor dice, yo estaré con vosotros todos los días de vuestra vida hasta el fin del mundo, yo sé que esa es la verdad de la palabra del Señor.
3: That's why when the Lord says, I will be with you until the end of times, I know that that is the truth of the word of God.
2: Y Dios le dice a Moisés,
3: God says to Moses,
2: en el verso 18,
3: verse 18,
2: los ancianos de Israel oirán tu voz. E irás tú y los ancianos de Israel al rey de Egipto y le diréis, Jehová se nos ha aparecido y nos ha dicho que vayamos camino de 3 días por el desierto para ofrecer sacrificios a Jehová nuestro Dios.
3: Verse 18, then they will heed your voice and you shall come and you and the elders of Israel to the king of Egypt and you shall say to him, the Lord God of the Hebrews has met with us and now please let us go 3 days journey into the wilderness that we may sacrifice to the Lord our God.
2: Palabra de Dios.
3: This is the word of God.
2: Dios había establecido su palabra.
3: God had established his word.
2: Y el Señor dice, el pueblo te va a escuchar.
3: And the Lord says, the people will hear you.
2: Y tú y los ancianos se van a presentar delante de Faraón.
3: And you and the elders will present yourself before the Pharaoh.
2: Y ustedes le van a decir que yo les he aparecido.
3: And you're going to say to them, I have appeared to you.
2: Y que yo quiero que ustedes vayan 3 días de camino por el desierto a ofrecerle fiesta a Jehová.
3: And that I want you to go out 3 days journey into the wilderness to offer sacrifice to the Lord.
2: Y como el Señor sabe todas las cosas.
3: Oh, and because the Lord knows all things.
2: En el verso 19 le dice.
3: In verse 19 he says to them.
2: Yo sé que el rey de Egipto no te hará ir, pero no hay problema.
3: He says to them, I know, I'm sure that the king of Egypt will not let you go, but there's no problem.
2: Porque el verso 20 dice, el Señor dijo, yo extenderé mi mano y heriré a Egipto, y entonces os dejará ir.
3: Verse 20 says, but I will stretch out my hand and strike Egypt with my wonders, and then they will let you go.
2: Mira, el hombre puede decir y hacer lo que quiera.
3: Man can say and do what he wants.
2: Pero déjeme decirle que viene un día.
3: Let me tell you, a day is coming.
2: En que todos nosotros tendremos que comparecer ante la presencia del Señor.
3: Where all of us have to come before the presence of the Lord.
2: Y tendremos que rendir cuenta de nuestras obras, sean buenas o sean malas.
3: And we need to give an account of our works, whether they are good or whether they are bad.
2: Y hay cosas que nosotros hacemos en la tierra.
3: And there are things that we do here on earth.
2: Que el Señor toma cartas en el asunto durante nuestro peregrinaje en la tierra.
3: That the Lord takes charge in those things during our journey here on earth.
2: Pero hay cosas que se van a descubrir después cuando nosotros vayamos a su presencia.
3: But there are things that will be discovered after when we go before his presence.
2: No hay hombre grande ni pequeño.
3: There is no great man or little man.
2: Que pueda ofender a Dios.
3: That can offend God.
2: Y pasar desapercibido de Dios.
3: And that it will go unnoticed. Notice before God.
2: Porque el Señor todo lo ve.
3: Because the Lord sees all things.
2: Todo lo sabe.
3: He knows all things.
2: Y todo lo escudriña.
3: And he searches all things.
2: El Señor tiene presciencia.
3: The Lord has foreknowledge.
2: Él sabe las cosas aún antes de que estas sucedan.
3: He knows things even before they happen.
2: Y el Señor le dice a Moisés.
3: And so the Lord says to Moses.
2: Yo sé que el rey Faraón no los va a dejar salir.
3: I know that the king of Egypt is not going to let you go.
2: Pero no hay problema.
3: But there's no problem with that.
2: Yo sé lo que voy a hacer.
3: I know what I'm going to do.
2: Ese es el tema del mensaje.
3: That's the theme of the message.
2: El Señor sabe lo que va a hacer.
3: The Lord knows what he's going to
2: do. Y él dice, yo extenderé.
3: He says, I will stretch out my hand and I will strike Egypt.
2: Y entonces, os dejará ir.
3: And then they will let you go.
2: Qué triste, hermano.
3: How sad, brethren.
2: Cuando nosotros no estamos seguros.
3: When we're not sure.
2: Cuando nosotros no tenemos la fe.
3: When we don't have the faith.
2: Cuando no tenemos la confianza en Dios.
3: When we don't have that trust in God.
2: Ya sea porque no le conocemos muy bien.
3: Whether it's because we don't know him very well.
2: O ya sea porque nosotros no escudriñamos las sagradas escrituras.
3: Or because we're just not searching Holy Scripture.
2: Moisés no lo conocía muy bien.
3: Moses didn't know him very well.
2: Estaba comenzando a relacionarse con Dios.
3: He had just started relating to God.
2: Y él sigue denegando.
3: And he continues to turn this down.
2: Respondiendo negativamente a lo que Dios le estaba diciendo.
3: Responding negatively to what God was speaking to him.
2: Y en Éxodo 4:1.
3: And in Exodus 4:1.
2: Mire lo que se atreve a decir Moisés.
3: Look at what Moses dares to say.
2: No, Señor, ellos no me creerán ni oirán mi voz. Y dirán, no te ha aparecido Jehová.
3: And he said to him, but suppose that they will not believe me or listen to my voice, and suppose they say the Lord has not appeared to you.
2: Y era como si Moisés estuviera diciendo a Dios, si eso sucede, entonces ¿qué yo voy a hacer?
3: So it's as if Moses is saying to God, so if all that happens, so then what am I going to do?
2: ¿No se parece eso a nosotros, hermano?
3: Does that not seem like us, brethren?
2: Dios nos ha dado mandamientos en su palabra.
3: God has given us commandments in his word.
2: El Señor nos ha dicho qué es lo que nosotros debemos hacer.
3: The Lord has told us what it is that we need to
2: do. Y a veces no lo hacemos.
3: And sometimes we don't do
2: it. Porque le damos lugar a la duda y al temor en nuestra vida.
3: Because we give place to doubt and fear in our lives.
2: No me creerán.
3: They're not going to believe me.
2: No oirán mi voz.
3: They're not going to hear my voice.
2: Y dirán que Jehová no se me ha aparecido.
3: They're going to say the Lord has not appeared to you.
2: Si eso sucede, entonces, ¿qué hago?
3: So if all that happens, then what am I going to do?
2: Y Dios en su paciencia le dice,
3: and God in his patience said,
2: yo te voy a dar el poder.
3: I'm going to give you the power.
2: Yo te voy a dar la autoridad.
3: I'm going to give you the authority.
2: Para que tú hagas tres señales delante del pueblo de Israel.
3: So that you can do three signs before the people of Israel.
2: Y para que las haga en presencia de Faraón, rey.
3: So that you can do it in the presence of the Pharaoh as well.
2: Yo te voy a dar el poder.
3: I'm going to give you the power.
2: Para que tú puedas convertir la vara en culebra y de culebra volverla a ser vara.
3: So that you can change that rod into a serpent and back from a serpent into a rod.
2: Si usted lo encuentra ahí en el capítulo 4, versos 3 y 4.
3: You find it there in verse 3 and 4.
2: Yo te voy a dar el poder.
3: I'm going to give you the power.
2: De cambiar la carne de tu mano en carne leprosa.
3: To change the flesh of your hand into a hand that has leprosy.
2: Y luego hacerla volver de carne leprosa a carne sana y normal.
3: And then bring it back from that hand with leprosy to back to a flesh with no leprosy.
2: Y luego le dice,
3: and then he says,
2: y yo te voy a dar el poder para hacer una tercera señal.
3: I'm going to give you the power to do a third sign.
2: Tú vas a convertir el agua en sangre.
3: You're going to turn water into blood.
2: Y Dios le dice a Moisés,
3: and God says to Moses,
2: mira, si no creyeren a la primera señal, de seguro creerán a la segunda. Y si no creen en la segunda, creerán a la tercera.
3: So the Lord says to Moses, if they don't believe you with that first sign, they're going to surely believe you with the second sign. And if not, they're going to believe you with that third sign.
2: Y aún con esas tres grandes señales,
3: and even with those three great signs,
2: Moisés sigue denegando.
3: Moses continues to turn him down.
2: Y sigue respondiendo negativamente a lo que Dios le estaba diciendo.
3: And he continues to speak negatively to what God is speaking to him.
2: Y usted lo lee ahí en Éxodo 4:10.
3: You read it there in Exodus 4:10.
2: Ay, Señor, nunca he sido hombre de fácil palabra, ni antes ni después, porque soy tardo en el habla y torpe de lengua.
3: And then Moses says to the Lord, oh Lord, you know, I'm not eloquent, neither before nor since you have spoken to your servant, but I am slow of speech and slow of tongue.
2: Y Dios le dice,
3: and God says to him,
2: ¿quién le dio la boca al hombre?
3: Who has made man's mouth?
2: No soy yo, Jehová.
3: Is it not I, the Lord?
2: Verso 12, ahora pues ve, y yo estaré con tu boca, y te enseñaré lo que hayas de hablar.
3: Verse 12, now go there, and I will go with
4: gracias
3: you.
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